0: Bengals head coach, Zach Taylor. Let's get to the top spots.
1: Number one.
0: Got to be honest with you here, Adam. This one was easy for me. Number one, despite going into just his second season as head coach, it's Aaron Glenn. I mean, last year was such a disaster. I'm not sure Aaron Glenn's a head coach. And you know what? There's nothing wrong with that. There are plenty of instances where you see a guy could be a great coordinator, not head coach material. I just saw it here in Miami. Mike McDaniel, I don't think he's a head coach. He's a great coordinator. Some guys are like that. But Aaron Glenn, you may remember, you know, he said defense, that side of the football, it's his superpower. He said that. He said that's his superpower. And their defense was awful last year. So if his superpower doesn't fix the defense this year, I mean, the offensive situation's not great. If his superpower doesn't fix the defensive situation, what are you here for? Even though it's just 2 years, I think Aaron Glenn is very much number one on the hot seat. NFL head coaches, ESPN Radio, Rank'em Series. Adam, your thoughts?
2: Well, I'm going to give my list a little bit later in the program, and I will tell you there's certainly some overlap. That shouldn't surprise anyone. I'm sure if anyone out there were making their list, they would have a lot of those same names. It's not universally the same, and it's certainly not the same order. So looking forward to exploring that a little bit. I got to tell you, the Vrabel one, that's your off the beaten path a little bit. This could be a surprise kind of thing because I'm with you. He's certainly not getting fired for football reasons. If he loses his job in New England, it's because something emerges from what a turbulent offseason for him. And I'm not so sure that's coming. I think all parties are, I don't know, biding their time or keeping their mouths closed or have reached a backdoor agreement to not say anything and go about their lives. That's how it feels right now. But I don't think the Patriots are going to stumble. As you said, it's a good team. There'll be regression of sorts. It was a team that won 14 games last year. Even 11 this year would be defined as regression, but certainly not a fireable offense. But in terms of many of those others, yeah, there are a lot of concerns there, without a doubt.
0: He's Adam Kaufman. I'm Jonathan Zaslow. You'll hear his top five coaches on the hot seat, as he said, coming up later on in the program tonight. But we'll continue to take your calls as well. 888-SAY-ESPN, 888-729-3776. Your calls on how many times is too many times to see your favorite band live. Plus, Patrick Mahomes, over the last 24 hours, has caught a lot of disrespect on this network. That's next. Amber and Ian on ESPN Radio.
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0: Pops, like, I think I'm good over here, right?
1: Well, unless it's Cleveland, right? Well, you'd be closer to your grandparents. You go hang out with them. Family.
0: I mean, most of his life, though, most of Bronny's life has not been living in Cleveland, right?
1: No.
0: I mean, right. 4 years in Miami, you know, 8 years Los Angeles between USC and, you know, living in L.A., playing sure. for the Lakers. That right there is 12 years. That's more than half his life. Mm-hmm. More than half. Living in Cleveland's only been a small portion of Bronny's life, right?
1: He's got roots. He's got roots in L.A. Who wants to leave that? It's L.A. You want to go to Cleveland? You live in L.A.? Yeah. The best thing LeBron could have done for him and did on the way out the door was wait to inform the Lakers that he was leaving until after Bronny's right. $2-plus million contract was guaranteed for next
0: That's
1: year.
0: That's a clutch dad move right there.
1: Clutched at W dad.
0: But again, like I think the only pitch that these teams that have already let it be known that they want LeBron, I think the only pitch you need to make is how much money you're going to pay him. That's it. I think that's the only, mm-hmm. if you have found a way, if you've crunched the numbers, like, I know you said you're willing to pay for the minimum, but we actually, we want to pay you more. And this is what we could pay you. He's Adam Kaufman. I'm Jonathan Zaslow. Coming up next, the final word on a U.S. star who has taken a beating for his World Cup performance. Is the heat he's taken fair or unfair? That's next. Amber and Ian on ESPN Radio.
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0: Well, he had a bad game. The goalkeeper made a mistake. Serginho Dest had a terrible game, letting balls bounce in the box, all that sort of stuff. But it seems that he has been painted up there as the poster boy.
1: Yeah, there is a... I think another reason people are critical is because he didn't play in the Gold Cup, which is North America, South America's kind of their tournament that they have, you know, every 2 years in place of the World Cup. They kind of alternate.
2: Right.
1: And he was like, no, I'm not playing in this because I want to be healthy for the World Cup. And he left after the first half in the first match in group play.
2: Yeah.
1: Played 10 minutes or so, 20 minutes in the last one, and then, you know, got hurt in this. So I think people are angry about that, or frustrated, maybe I should say.
2: No, that makes sense. It really does. But, yeah, there's a lot of criticism, no doubt about it, about Christian Pulisic, who clearly is injured and will be sidelined for several weeks. That World Cup update was brought to you by Gusto. 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He's Emmett Golden. I'm Q Myers. Kawhi Leonard, the Raptors, hold up, wait a minute, not quite yet. 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

0: got like a chip on his shoulder. He goes, I'm going to be the guy that takes us over the hump. There's so many more people that this has been exposed to. There's kids that are going to play. I know it's kind of Pollyanna for me to say it, but I know that there's people there that we have players that can get over the hump here. One day it's going to happen. Will we win a World Cup? Probably not. Can we make a quarterfinal or a semi? I think we can.
1: Let's Max, go.
2: I've loved watching people go like, man, Erling Haaland is amazing. I'm like, yeah, I watch him crush people every Saturday at Man City.
3: You can
2: yeah.
3: use my name, Emmett. It's okay.
0: Hey, no gatekeeping. Anybody who comes in, I'll tell you a funny story. We have a second. I was at the game, and we went down 4-1. I'm storming out of this watch party, and an older gentleman who hadn't watched much soccer, obviously, turns to his wife, and it's like 2 minutes left in the game, and he says, oh, man, honey, I think we need 3 goals to tie. Oh, there it is. There is the American spirit.
3: There it is.
0: We believe.
3: That's fantastic.
2: Absolutely.
3: Max Brentos, MLS on Apple TV with us, man. Max, great stuff. Thanks so much for giving us some time. We appreciate you.
0: Anytime. Keep doing the Lord's work in the game. We appreciate it.
3: Absolutely. Will do. Been having a lot of fun doing that as well. Thanks so much. Max did a great job here with us on game night. And Emmett, I will never live that one down. I was so locked in on that Team USA only to find out that it was a replay. But hey, we won.
2: It
3: we
2: was
3: won
2: new to you.
3: Nil.
2: Yeah, it was new to you. You know, it was new to you. That's awesome.
3: A shame. That is a shame. He's Emmett Golden. I'm Q Myers. It's game night here on ESPN Radio on the ESPN app. One of my favorite events got started today. That's Summer League. That means the battle versus number one and number two, AJ DeBanza, Darren Peterson. That's next on ESPN Radio on the all new ESPN app.
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7: Canada for Kawhi Leonard. Shams Charania is reporting the Clippers agreed to trade Leonard to the Raptors.
8: Clippers informed Kawhi Leonard that there would not be any long-term extension, so his career with the Clippers is over, and he does want to finish his career as a member of the Raptors.
9: This is the first move that we've had so far that I think can change that balance of power in the Eastern Conference. It would definitely be a team that I would see that would be a top four team in the East and would potentially have an opportunity to threaten the defending champion New York Knicks.
10: Toronto Raptors made a trade for Kawhi Leonard that happened on June 30th. They agreed on that on June 30th. I was actually on vacation, so for me, it was a foregone conclusion that he was going back to be a Raptor. He was going to get a contract extension and finish up his career right there. And then today happened, Emmett. Then today happened, and we found out, hold up, wait a minute, that trade is not going to be complete just yet. It's game night here on ESPN Radio, the all-new ESPN app, SiriusXM Channel 80, and tune in. 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Arsham Sharania tweeted out earlier today that the trade that centered around Kawhi Leonard will not be completed until the NBA investigation into whether the Clippers circumvented the salary cap is actually completed. The Clippers came out with a statement that said the only way that this trade could be finalized is if the Raptors ownership group assumes the risk of penalties related to Kawhi's contract that could theoretically result from the ongoing investigation. So I know the million-dollar question is, well, what investigation, Q? What's going on? The NBA's investigation into the Clippers is focused on

0: is Sports Center All Night on ESPN Radio and on the ESPN app. Now, here's Gabrielle Lucevero.
1: Well, as the World Cup marches on, it's proving that France very much living up to its billing, and that is by far and wide thanks to Kylian Mbappe. He just keeps topping himself. He

0: broke the scoreless tie in the 60th minute against Morocco on Thursday in the quarterfinal matchup. He had his 20th goal on the World Cup stage in 20 World Cup games. He's on a tear. He's the second player to reach that mark after only Argentina's Lionel Messi. Is there anything he can't do? Here's Hercules Gomez, ESPN soccer commentator.
1: Kylian Mbappe is distinct in the term that he kind of does it all. And I've really never seen anything like him at the international stage. Like, if you go player per player, Erling Haaland is a complete nine. He's a nine. That's like, his job is scoring goals. He's up front. He's powerful. He's a freak. Like, he's just athletically unseen in our game. He's powerful. He just wants to score goals. That's all he does. He wants to score goals. Harry Kane is refined. He's a goal scorer with a delicate touch that facilitates others. You know, they're all great in their own just way. But there's a guy who does both. And there's a guy who does both, whether he's playing in the center or he's playing outside and can facilitate. And he's done it from such a young age. Like, he was 18 when he played in his first World Cup final and scored a goal. The only other adolescent to do that was Pelé. And Pelé is one of the all-time greats. He's in that stratosphere when it comes to international football.
0: 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Well, looking ahead to what's coming up at Wimbledon today, the men's semifinal spots in the finals on the line. First up, Arthur Ferry versus Alexander Zverev. That's at 8:30 Eastern. And then a great matchup between Jannik Sinner, the number one seed, and seven seed Novak Djokovic. Well, in the WNBA, Caitlin Clark not on the floor at the Phoenix Mercury tonight. That is, of course, the team they were playing where everything sort of reignited the debate around Caitlin Clark back 2 weeks ago. So Caitlin Clark not playing, but it was still a fever win, 92-89. Kelsey Mitchell, she had the dagger back in the final 25 seconds.
2: With the fever trailing by one, it's Mitchell's opportunity. Mitchell drives and one hand and finish. Kelsey Mitchell clutch gives the fever the lead.
0: Well, Kelsey Mitchell came up clutch. That's your top sound, certainly from the WNBA, but here's your top sounds on the night.
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4: How good is that? Are you ready?
3: Number five.
0: It's been a down year for the Mets, but the same can't be said for Juan Soto. 880 ESPN New York.
5: 1-2 is drilled. This is out to deep right field, out toward the bullpen, and long gone. Whoa, over the canopy in the visitor's bullpen. An absolute moonshot. And it is 7-3 New York.
3: Number four.
0: At one point, the Rangers led the Angels 6-1 on Thursday. The game entered the bottom of the ninth tied on 105.3 The Fan.
6: One ball, one strike, the count. Here comes Yates. And that ball is hit to deep left field. Siri going back. It's over his head. It's off the base of the wall. Osuna around third. He scores easily. Wyatt Langford walks off the Angels as the Rangers defeat LA here tonight by the final of 7-6.
3: Number three.
0: The Marlins entered the day on a 5-game win streak, and it didn't take them long to show why. 104.3 WQAM.
6: 1-0 pitch. That one smacked past the dot of the third baseman, Crawford.
7: It's a fair ball down the left field line. Rolling into the corner. Rosarena picking it up now. Jimenez in from second. Hicks in
0: of the NL East, the first place Braves got a big blast late from Mike Yastrzemski on 680 The Fan.
6: The 3-1 pitch swung on and creamed deep right field. That is long gone. A grand slam by Yaz, and it's 10-5 Braves in the ninth in Pittsburgh.
3: Number one.
0: Baltimore entered the bottom of the eighth inning trailing. That was until Jeremiah Jackson stepped up to the plate. WVAL.
8: The 1-1. Swinging a line drive to the gap. Right center field. That is down for a base hit. Going all the way to the wall. Henderson is in to tie the game. Alonso racing down the third base line. Here's the play at the plate. Not in time. Not in time. Alonso scores.
0: Well, those are your top sounds from Thursday's action, but there's so much to look forward to ahead this weekend, from the Wimbledon men's semifinals to more World Cup action. And of course, the final slate of games before we hit the Major League Baseball All-Star break in that Midsummer Classic. 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
8: A bandwagon fan. The biggest insult in sports. But this summer, during the FIFA World Cup, it's an invitation, America. Never watched soccer before? Perfect. Think a corner kick is a karate move? 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Me too. 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We're undefeated. 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
12: There are too many people who apparently only watch highlights, only watch sound bites, only hear sound bites, or look on socials and see clips. They think that's the whole context of what's going on. And it's ridiculous. It's okay to do your homework. Let me school you guys on something, and you ladies too. It is okay to look at the whole entire picture. I don't know what the end game is here, but the end game is it's not helping Caitlin Clark. It's not helping the WNBA. And there are going to be plenty of fans who are like, look, why are we watching this if that's how you feel? That you're not helping anybody by an agenda that's not even hidden. It is wide open.
13: Freddie Coleman, host of Freddie and Harry, on Caitlin Clark and the fever that just will never be sweat out. The debate reignited just about 2 weeks ago with the Indiana Fever Phoenix Mercury game. Well, those two teams back at it again tonight, this time in Phoenix. Caitlin Clark not in the lineup, but it's someone else coming up clutch.
14: With the Fever trailing by one, it's Mitchell's opportunity. Mitchell tries and one handed finish. Kelsey Mitchell clutch gives the Fever the lead.
13: Kelsey Mitchell with 25 seconds to play puts the Fever ahead 90-89. They hang on to win 92-89. She finished with 29 points on 10 for 22 shooting. She was 3 of 6 from outside. Elsewhere in the W, the Aces and the Portland Fire, a new WNBA expansion team, and Asia Wilson doing what she does.
15: We have 3 games in 4 days is what this trip has started as Asia gets
3: her 32nd points of the game. And now some substitutions coming in.
13: Asia Wilson, 32 points, 10 rebounds. Jackie Young, also with a double-double, 19 points, 11 assists. Las Vegas Aces beat the Portland Fire 88-80. And that was Wilson's return after she missed three games with a right leg injury and scored 10 of Las Vegas's opening 20 points. The Atlanta Dream, they beat the Seattle Storm 89-78. And then we go to the NBA Summer League.
15: Sabonso, three on the timer. Takes it. Oh, what a move and finish. Now the number one pick, A.J. Sabonso.
13: It was a one versus two in the NBA Summer League, the 2026 top draft pick, and A.J. Sabonso making his Summer League debut with Washington against the number two overall pick, Darren Peterson and Utah. Now, Peterson finished with 24 points on 6 of 18 shooting, while Sabonso, 27, 7 for 18 from the floor.
16: AJ, first things first, you guys were able to win a nail biter here. How did you pull it out?
17: It was good. I trusted my teammates. I was on the floor. I was trying to make some coaching adjustments on the sideline, telling them to play hard, hold the ball, and they got it done.
16: Speaking of which, we saw you weren't on the floor. What happened there?
17: Just some leg soreness, nothing crazy. I'll be back.
16: Okay, excellent. The one thing that stood out to us, we talked about on the broadcast, you mentioned your teammates as well, how much joy you get when your teammates succeed. What comes into that?
17: I mean, it's a team game. There's five guys on the court. I think it's fun to play when everybody's eating, not just when one guy's killing.
16: All right, now let's talk about you, because you did kill enough too today. 27 points, ties a summer league record for a number one pick in their debut with Blake Griffin. So pretty good company, I would say. What about tonight? What was going and working for you?
17: I haven't played in like 4 months. I haven't played since March 10th. I got bounced out the first round, so I just decided to get out there and just hoop.
16: And then lastly here, your experience thus far at summer league to this point.
17: I mean, it's been great. I mean, we had the rookie transition last night, seeing all the rookies come together. And I watched a couple games. It's been great.
16: I lied. I do have one more. Obviously, one versus two. Yep. You've had so many games against Peterson High School, now college, now the pro level. You'll have many more, I presume. And just what that experience was like.
17: I mean, it's great. Every time I played against him, it's a battle. He always comes out to compete. He beat me three times previous. So this is my first win. I was glad to come out on top.
13: Peterson said it's always in the back of his mind that he didn't go number one overall. And Sabonso said it's always in the back of his mind that it's in the back of Peterson's mind, so we could go on this forever. You're listening to SportsCenter All Night. I'm Gabrielle Lucevero.
18: That's it.
19: Thank you so much, Luca. 2-6-2, 1-6-7-6.
18: This dramatic battle goes to Carolina Mahova, and she will play for the Wimbledon Championship.
13: The final American woman bounced from Wimbledon. Coco Gauff fell in a third set tiebreaker to Czechia's Karolina Mahova. Gauff had a match point at 9-8 in the tiebreak, but she missed an easy drop shot. Here's what she had to say after the match.
20: I mean, as much painful as it is from the outside, I mean, I think about I was down 7-4 in the second round and I'm here in the semis. I had a point on my racket at a tournament. I don't know, didn't think it would be this year I would make the semis. So it's not a painful story. I think, you know, thousands of people would love to lose the semifinals of Wimbledon on match point. Is this something I would love to experience again? For sure, no. But I think that it'll make my next moment when I win a match like this even sweeter. I mean, I had a match earlier this year. I saved 6 match points. So it's just one of those days where it just didn't go my way and somebody had to lose. And unfortunately, it was me today.
13: So for the first time in 20 years, two players from the same country will face each other in the women's finals. Back then, it was Serena and Venus Williams. Now it's Czechia's Linda Noskova and Karolina Mahova.
21: First of all, it sounds really nice to be in a final. Honestly, it was such a big fight. It was roller coaster. As you said, you're up and down. In 10 seconds, you have a match point, then you match point down. It's no time to think, but very nerve-wracking. I was, you know, I don't know. I don't even know what I'm saying. I'm really kind of shaking and trying to sink it in, but the atmosphere here, indescribable. Thank you, everyone who came and supported us.
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0: 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It's the 2026 Home Run Derby with a new format. 20 swings in round one, 15 in round two in the finals. 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

0: the Pistons should incur that when they sign him?
1: Yeah.
0: That's insane.
2: That's ridiculous, Pat. That's ridiculous.
1: If they knew what was going on and they knew this investigation was happening and willingly, I'm guessing this isn't the first time the NBA has brought this up. This didn't just pop out of nowhere. They didn't just one day decide, oh, well, now today we're going to bring up this, like, the Raptors would have to incur a thing. I'm sure in the background this has been a discussion for a while.
0: Mike Tannenbaum, how is this a discussion
2: for
0: next.
2: A while? Nobody knew. This is the first instance to this level that we've seen of salary cap circumvention. How could this be a conversation that's happening in the background, Pat?
0: CeCe, we got a break, but Mike T is scheduled to join us next. He's going to be a perfect person to ask about this because he's involved in all the contract world and everything from all sides. 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
0: 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ESPNU, we are presented by Progressive Insurance, along with Chris Canty, Evan Cohen with you, Michelle Smallman back with us on Monday. 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
11: 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Oh, by the way, speaking of Brewers and Pirates. But yesterday, big game of the day, of course, France beating Morocco 2-0 in the World Cup for the French to move on in the World Cup. And joining us now, Nathan Manua, ESPN FC soccer analyst, along with Chris Canty, Evan Cohen with you. Nathan, thank you so much for a couple of minutes. Let's start with this. Bigger takeaway from yesterday, how great Mbappe is and was, or how injured he may be?
12: I think the way he was celebrating with his team after the game, I don't think the injury is going to be that serious. So let's talk about how good he was. And, you know, we're talking about a guy that also missed a penalty kick. So it was an imperfect performance, but the way that he won that penalty kick and the way that his team sort of operate around him, I think yesterday was a reminder again about how good that they can be. Because in that first half, I thought they absolutely destroyed Morocco. And this is a very good Morocco side. And I think Mbappe was that. So the biggest takeaway is that, yeah, France, they may actually be freaks.
13: Nathan, France has felt like the most consistently dominant team throughout this World Cup. I'm curious, from your perspective, which is more intimidating, their goal scoring or their defense?
12: Well, so I used to be a defender.

0: So I could actually go either way. I think when you look at the way that their attack goes with the front four that they have, with Elise, Dembele, on this occasion, Dwayne and Mbappe, there aren't many sides that have enough top-quality defenders to match up against those guys and know that they're going to win most of their battles. So that, in some ways, is a concern, especially because the forwards, they like to rotate, put themselves into different positions and so on. But I think the thing that is going under the radar is how good they are defensively. The two centre-backs, Julian Saliba and Upamecano, and the two midfielders in front of them. Those are two to four of the best players you could have in world football right now. And I think as a consequence, teams like Morocco, they can think we're going to go toe-to-toe with you. But every time they think they've got a chance in transition, those defenders are still there and they're so aggressive. They stifle attacks so, so early. And as we've seen so far, there aren't many sides that pose them too many problems.
1: We're talking with Nader Manua, ESPN soccer analyst, ESPN FC, here on Sportsmanlike on ESPN Radio, presented by Progressive Insurance. We were playing out in our show today, best possible finals matchup. And I threw out there the idea of France-Argentina with this caveat. Career goals between Messi and Mbappe in the World Cup equal goals in the World Cup this year equal going into it. Is there a better hypothetical championship match than that?
0: So the thing for me, when I think about France-Argentina, like, I love Lionel Messi, he's my favourite player of all time. And to have that storyline would be great. But I think that game also has the potential to be a blowout. Because for the way that Argentina have looked quite leggy through these last two rounds, I think a France team that's as dynamic as it is could potentially win that game and win that streak, potentially. But then I look on the other side, and I think if you want to see, like, a really robust game, maybe this is some of my bias coming out. I think playing against England in the final, if that was to be the case, would be really interesting, because I think from a physical standpoint, England can kind of go toe-to-toe a little bit more, and they have, you know, just as much star power as well. So I think that would be the game that would probably be the most intriguing from my standpoint, but you're exactly right. If we're going to go storylines, Mbappe versus Messi in the World Cup final, part two, who's going to finish, you know, Messi is going to finish his career as the number one, is going to finish as the number two, even in goal scoring behind Mbappe there as well. So I think storylines-wise, you are right, but football-wise, I'll go for England.
2: Nadim, with the three remaining favorites in the quarterfinals, Spain, England, and Argentina, which one has a feel of an upset alert, or which team should be on upset alert based on their matchup?
0: Well, I think based on what I've seen from Argentina so far, scraping through against Cape Verde and scraping through in some ways against Egypt, you could possibly say that there's potential for trouble against Switzerland. Whether or not Switzerland has that sort of like X factor to go and like be really aggressive against the Argentinian side, I'm not 100% sure. But Argentina could have and probably should have looked a bit better by now. And then on the other side of the bracket, you've got England playing against Norway. You feel like the team of destiny, the team making history every single round, the celebrations, the rowing, the fans, the Vikings in the crowd. So, you know, that's going to be interesting in itself. But I believe if Argentina play the way that they've played in their last two games, I think the surprise comes with Switzerland defeating them.
1: We're talking with Nader Manua, ESPN soccer analyst here on Unsportsmanlike, presented by Progressive Insurance, along with Chris Canty, Evan Cohen with you. So we've had a few days to kind of let it all sink in. In theory, the United States would have been playing today against Spain if we had beaten Belgium. As we take it all in a few days later, the United States men's national team this year in the World Cup was?
0: It's a good question to ask. I think the way that they kind of flamed out at the end with most eyes on them at any point in history is hugely disappointing. But before the game, there was a genuine belief that they could get something. Belgium, and it was warranted. But I think in some ways it was a reminder that you judge teams according to different standards. And we were judging Belgium according to the likes of Spain, the likes of France, but judging the USA based on the teams that they were playing, who in some ways weren't the best teams that were at this tournament. So I think as I look at it now, for them to go out in that round in the manner that they did, I think overall I'm going to have to say disappointing, because the hype was there. There were so many eyes there. This was a team that was being supported not just by the people of the nation, but people outside because of the football and soccer that they were playing. And then it went out in a horrendous way. The mistakes, being overpowered by a Belgian player that nobody's been impressed with to this point. So I think in some ways I'd have to say overall, because of how it's ended, I'd probably say disappointing.
1: Phenomenal work. Nadim, thank you so much for the time. Great insight. Enjoy the game today between Spain and Belgium. We appreciate the time.
0: Thank you very much.
1: Nadim Anua, ESPN soccer analyst, ESPN FC. Disappointment. I mean, that's the word that's kind of been popping up around the United States team and what they did in this year's World Cup, obviously, as the World Cup for the U.S. team is done. Belgium advances. They play Spain today. And pretty great stuff from him in saying, cool storylines, France, Argentina would be great. Messi, Mbappe, it would be a blowout, is what he said, if that was the World Cup final in Jersey on July 19th. Blowout, exact word he used. Coming up, Bobby Marks, ESPN NBA front office insider, will join us. He's got more news, information, and analysis on what exactly happened here with this Kawhi Leonard trade and the fallout from it not happening, at least yet. We're on Sportsmanlike, presented by Progressive Insurance.
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19: Kawhi Leonard may be penalized through this. They don't have to wait for the investigation to end. They could say, we don't care, we want him anyway, which would be unbelievably ignorant. What Shams is telling you and what the Clippers and Raptors are telling you is, it's not just the Clippers, it's Kawhi. And what I don't understand is, why did the NBA allow this to happen in the first place? Why didn't they just tell the Clippers, you cannot deal Kawhi Leonard until the investigation is over? Why are we doing this?
1: We are on Sportsmanlike here on ESPN Radio, ESPNU. 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Joining us now, nobody better to talk to about this than Bobby Marks, ESPN NBA front office insider, joins Chris Canty, Evan Cohen here on Unsportsmanlike. Smalls back with us on Monday. Bobby, open-ended question. What's going on here with Kawhi, the Raptors, and the Clippers?
20: Yeah, I mean, listen, I think there's probably a lot of different ways you can go about it. I think, you know, the statement from the Raptors, I think, was, I don't want to say like misleading, but it probably wasn't clear when it says that, you know, they would be taking on the penalties in the investigation. The penalties would be relating to Leonard. And the penalties would not be related to the Clippers here. So right. there's two ways about it. You know, the Clippers would still get penalized, and you know, as far as with the Raptors, as far as whatever the league does or doesn't do here, that would basically be the risk of Toronto. They can still do the deal. Like, there's nobody saying that they can't make the trade. Now, what they're saying is, though, that if you do make the trade, because this investigation is still open, that you need now take on the risk of any future penalties as it relates to Kawhi Leonard.
2: Bobby, why is Kawhi in part culpable for the salary cap circumvention if, in fact, they do find that there was an impropriety? Why is this not solely a penalty for the organization?
20: Well, if he was part of it, he would certainly be, you know, there would certainly be some ramifications there. If he was part of, you know, whether it be salary cap circumvention, I mean, we can go back to, and I think this case is a little bit different than Joe Smith in the late 90s. You know, Joe Smith, and the Timberwolves circumvented the salary cap, and Smith's contract eventually became voided. Now, I'm not saying that's going to happen with Kawhi Leonard here, but I do think there's, whether it be a suspension or whether it be some future implications here. That's where you're looking at it from, I guess, from a liability standpoint, if you're Toronto.
2: Bobby, just as a follow-up, what type of suspension would justify, Kawhi Leonard's potential involvement with salary caps?

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4: 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Sloan, Chris Canty, Evan Cohen with you. Smalls back with us on Monday and joining us now, Jeff Passan, ESPN MLB Insider. Always up for some fun, so let's start there with Jeff. Absurd debate we've had on our show, but you'll be fun with this to weigh in. If you had to eat one of these two things, which one would you eat, Jeff Passan? Soft serve vanilla ice cream dipped in butter, like the melted butter for a lobster, or a wrap with just 2 bananas in it? That's it. Which one would you eat?
5: Whoa.
4: What?
5: It is not just a wrap with 2 bananas in it. It's a wrap with 2 bananas, peanut butter, and honey.
4: Okay, sorry, Jeff. Go ahead. Your answer would be what?
6: I think any normal person would choose the banana, honey, and peanut butter. Because those are combinations that are used in things. And just straight up, like, drawn butter and ice cream, I don't know. I mean, you could make it work, but I don't like bananas. And I'm a garbage disposal. I eat, like, everything, and there's just something about bananas. I don't know if it's the texture, I don't know if it is the phallic nature, I don't know what it is, but it offends me. And so I'm going with the ice cream dipped in butter.
4: CeCe, please defend your
7: thank
4: take.
7: Thank you, Jeff. Thank you.
4: Yeah,
7: thank
4: okay,
7: you,
4: there
7: Jeff.
4: You go. There you go.
7: Thank you, Jeff. Because we were ice cream with the drawn butter. Pat Costello was with the banana and a tortilla wrap. And I'm glad that you came on the show and definitively sided with us. I appreciate
5: Jeff's
7: it.
5: Jeff's heart was in on the banana wrap, I can tell.
4: No, I don't think it was.
6: It most certainly was. From a culinary perspective, you guys are straight up wrong.
4: 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A huge baseball weekend, All-Star break next week. But I want to go to Sunday afternoon. Sunday afternoon, Ms. Skeens. Jeff Passan, you could only have one of them for the next 5 years. Who are you choosing? They're going up against each other.
6: Oh, gosh. Oh, that one's really painful. I am going to go with Paul Skeens just because he's done it for a little longer than Jacob Mizorowski has right now. I'd say right now, Jacob Mizorowski is the better pitcher, but I trust that Skeens is going to get his stuff right. It's down a kick this year, and Miz is, you know, I worry about Miz's health just because he throws so hard, but so does Skeens. So the right answer is I'll take either of them. This one's so painful. Yeah, I'll go with Skeens begrudgingly. I know I'm probably wrong.
7: The Miz has been absolutely awesome this year. Jeff, as the resident Yankees fan, I have to ask you about Aaron Judge. I know we're supposed to get an update in the coming weeks on, you know, the timeline to return. I'm curious to know from your perspective, what are people in baseball circles speculating in terms of when Aaron Judge could potentially be back, what they're expecting to hear when the Yankees give an update?
6: They're just not at this point because you never know.

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8: A bandwagon fan. The biggest insult in sports. But this summer, during the FIFA World Cup, it's an invitation, America. Never watched soccer before? Perfect. Think a corner kick is a karate move? Sure, why not? Prefer sports where players can use their hands? Me too. Just here for the snacks? Now we're talking. So grab a bag of Lay's and jump on the bandwagon. We're undefeated. Lay's, the official sponsor of the FIFA World Cup 2026.
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0: Okay. Is it sort of shady that the owner of the team who pays your salary also owns this company that's sponsoring you?
1: Yeah.
0: But there's nothing specifically on the books that says you can't get a player can't get sponsorship dollars from a third-party company. That's exactly what happened here. And that's what the Clippers are contending.
2: It's very college football, isn't it?
0: Yes. You know? It's shady as hell. Like, there's no getting around it. The Clippers decided we're going to toe the line here and see if we get caught.
2: Yeah. And, hey, listen, if I'm Kawhi Leonard, I think the salary cap keeps a lot of players from being paid what they're worth anyway. That's another conversation for another day. So, listen, I'm Team Kawhi here. Get paid what you're worth, man. Like, and if you're getting that by circumventing the salary cap, I'm not necessarily going to sit here and tell you that everybody should be doing that, because that's just not right. But as far as punishable parties, I'm looking at the Clippers more than I am Kawhi Leonard.
0: 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Up next, NBA teams are courting LeBron James in an unusual way. 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

0: more for that guy. I would also put a roof on my stadium, but that's another conversation for another day. And then, again, Lamar, too, with his receivers, like, it's fluctuated at different times. There's been times where he hasn't showed up in the postseason. So, look, like, again, I feel very broadly these guys lift up the teams that they're on, and it's sort of, to me, I guess, just sort of what play style do you want? The one thing that I always give Allen credit for over Lamar is the durability thing, which is why I have him 2 on my list as opposed to 3.
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5: A bandwagon fan. The biggest insult in sports. But this summer, during the FIFA World Cup, it's an invitation, America. Never watched soccer before? Perfect. Think a corner kick is a karate move? 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
11: A bandwagon fan. The biggest insult in sports. But this summer, during the FIFA World Cup, it's an invitation, America. Never watched soccer before? Perfect. Think a corner kick is a karate move? Sure, why not? Prefer sports where players can use their hands? Me too. Just here for the snacks? Now we're talking. So grab a bag of Lay's and jump on the bandwagon. We're undefeated. Lay's, the official sponsor of the FIFA World Cup 2026.
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13: Ian Weber back with you. Friday installment of the Rich Eisen Show. Getting closer to the business end of the program, but still plenty of time for you to express an opinion on social media. My X platform handle is BW Weber. Weber with two B's. Not only to be annoying do I bring up the two B's. If I had one B, I'd have Weber grill money. Clearly, that is not the case. In less than 15 minutes, we will power away into the final hour of the program. I have made a business decision not to talk LeBron, just to give all of us a break from that fatigue, but since this is my last opportunity to weigh in, I'll frame it this way, because we had the original decision back in the day, 16 years ago this week, is this latest round of LeBron making up his mind very slowly, even more unseemly than that situation was. 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NMLS 696891. Million years ago, and I feel justified in bringing this up, because amongst the roster of guest hosts for the greatness of the Rich Eisen Show, I am now a colleague of Seth Rollins. By extension, not like we hang out in the green room, but theoretically I could track down his contact info if that restraining order was not still in effect. And I bring up Seth because when I was interested in sports as a kid, there was not as much of the all sports availability all the time. We didn't have cell phones. We didn't have the internet. Games were only available nationally on the weekend. You know what was on all the time? Wrestling. So the biggest influences on how I wanted to approach this medium were Mean Gene Okerlund, the voice of the old WWF, and Bob Costas. Now, I don't think I have blended them. If I have to come up with a graduating scale, am I closer to Mean Gene or Bob? There's a lot of Oakland in my delivery. And I say that because I was able to use that enthusiasm and going over the top, oh, what a bombshell, to call mixed martial arts during my time in the San Francisco Bay Area. Hope you're enjoying the program on KMBR 1050 as a local television, sports, radio, and TV guy. So I know MMA, and I appreciate MMA. Maybe I'm auditioning to get back in the octagon, but UFC will never touch me. So, like everybody, I am fascinated by the return of Conor McGregor. Now, if you haven't thought about him for a while, I get it. Guy's 37. In fact, he turns 38 next week, and he has not fought in the UFC in 6 years. And remember, the last time we saw him, he got his legs broken by Dustin Poirier completing their trilogy, and then you had all of the developments outside of the cage, rehabbing, lingering injuries, the detailed New York Times investigative report saying that the team doctor of the Rams and some other prominent franchises gave him authorization to use PEDs as part of that rehab. And that is okay because he was not in the testing protocol. Put it all together, the man with a personality at this stage of his life that's even bigger than his skill set. Although if you saw him yesterday at the press conference, he has notably bulked up. Now, some of that is getting older, and we all put a pound or two on, except for yours truly. Some of that I think also by design, because he's looking, if he's going to fight a few more times, to up his striking game. But the UFC, if you're just looking at in terms of popularity, rankings and national Gallup polls, or even just eyeballs, and this is a tough comparison, more people watch tennis than the UFC, more people watch golf than the UFC, clearly more people watch hockey with the great coverage here on ESPN. It's still a niche sport to a degree, and because they got that blockbuster media deal with Paramount, they have eliminated effectively the pay-per-view model, meaning they don't have the same incentive to put star versus star on the marquee to get us all to pick up the phone and pay whatever pay-per-view is now or used to be. I think I checked out at $79.95, but I was that guy who would do it once a month because not only is mixed martial arts, in my mind, the purest form of competition, it's me versus you, that is it. Everybody loses. Nobody goes through that sport undefeated. So that's what got me hooked. But now I find myself, even though I have the streaming platform, not caring as much because the sport doesn't have the same kind of stars. Why do you think people were so attracted to that absolute farce here in Southern California between Gina Carano, I called her fights earlier in her career for Strikeforce, versus Ronda Rousey? The hug in that fight lasted longer than the armbar, but it did a massive number, and there was a ton of buzz because even casual fans know who they are, in part because of Gina's acting career. UFC, if I asked you right now, who's your favorite UFC fighter? And I'm not taking any shots at any of these names. I could go through the top five of the pound-for-pound rankings. What's your favorite Islam Makhachev fight? or your favorite press conference interaction. And the guy is a unicorn. Tom Aspinall has a huge upside, and he's already the reigning heavyweight champ, but unfortunately we haven't seen him because he got poked in the eye by Ciryl Gane. So at this stage of sports relevancy, I think the UFC needs Conor far more than he needs them. Now, if we're talking about a fighter, it would be ridiculous to presume that a fighter has saved his money. I know that's a cliche, but let's just say it's probably good for Conor if he's not getting financial advice from Floyd Mayweather or Joe Lewis or Sonny Liston. For whatever reason, if you beat people up for a living, you don't usually take good care of your money. Now, Conor, according to reports, has made over $100 million. But we know all the NBA stories of guys who have blown through that sum of money. I don't think he's back because he needs the dough. I think he's back because he misses the spotlight. Because it's like oxygen for him, and the UFC needs him. Dana White has been brilliant in making the top tier of his fighters largely interchangeable. You're not tuning in anymore for one specific matchup or fighter. You're tuning in, much like the NFL, because it's the UFC and it's an event, and having that historic, however you want to frame it, let's just say spectacle at the White House only solidified that. Now Conor is back, trying, I think, to squeeze every last moment of the spotlight that he can, because even as all athletes compete much longer than they used to, guy's been on the show for a long time. I mentioned he's going to be 38, but I'll be watching when he takes on Holloway, and maybe if he focuses more on fighting, we don't have to deal with him in terrible movies like ripping off the original Roadhouse. Remember, pain don't hurt. Dalton's not walking through that door. My name is Brian Weber. I'm in for Rich. When's LeBron going to make his decision, and what will it be? We will tackle that coming up as we move into the final hour of The Rich Eisen Show.
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13: We have arrived at the final hour of the program and the last 60 minutes of content before Rich is back. I am a fan of Lo, as Barry once said. Look like we made it. Rich and the team return on Monday. I'll do my best not to destroy his impeccable brand in our last hour together. Coming up in 20 minutes, because this is the football show of record, Mr. Eisen, employee number one and still the face of NFL Network. We'll get you set for the start of NFL training camps. Now just 11 days away, we'll move across the league when we're joined by Josh Alper of Pro Football Talk. We're going to jump right in talking NBA. I've done my best to be comprehensive, as we're now just 60 minutes away, 59 precisely, because as I mentioned, soccer always starts on time. The second quarterfinal in Englewood, California, between the Spanish powerhouse and Belgium, who exposed the United States on Monday, coming off the greatness of Mbappe and France's victory yesterday, 2-0, as we say, on the pitch in Morocco. We've talked some UFC. We've talked a lot of baseball. If you missed any of that, you're covered.

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0: Andrew Wiggins is over 37%. Last year, he was 40%, actually. Davion Mitchell was 38% this past season. Those are two good shooters. Off the bench, you got Bobby Portis, who's at 37, 38% last season. These are good shooters. Bam now started shooting threes. And you know when you're playing with Giannis, it's not going to be necessarily about you opening up the floor for everybody else. Giannis is going to open up the floor for you to operate. The Heat have better shooters on the roster. Tim Hardaway Jr. they just signed, who's a 38% three-point shooter. So the knock against Miami not having shooters, I disagree with that. But there are still other moves to be made, Harry. How about that? I'll never beg. I didn't beg.
1: No, I like that. I like that. I do.
0: There you go. He's Harry Douglas, of course. I'm Jonathan Zaslow, in for Freddie Coleman. Coming up next, who is at fault for the Kawhi Leonard trade being delayed? That's after Harry has this from Granger.
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6: I'm John Ryder. One World Cup quarterfinal match today, and Spain has just taken a 1-0 lead on Belgium in the 30th minute in Los Angeles. The winner will take on France in the semis on Tuesday in Dallas. It's the final weekend in Major League Baseball before the All-Star break, and the Major League trade deadline is on August 3rd. One of the big questions is, will the Tigers deal ace Tarek Skubal? MLB senior writer for The Athletic, Andy McCullough.
7: They seem to be completely dead in the water, but they've, you know, won 5 in a row. I think like 8 of their last 10, 8 of their last 11, something like that. You know, they know their division is not particularly strong. And, you know, there might be a case to be made that you want to try and maximize Terrence Rule.
6: Andy McCullough on the Rich Eisen Show. Detroit on that winning streak, but they're 7 games under 500. Phillies All-Star slugger Kyle Schwarber will compete in the Home Run Derby on Monday night in Philadelphia. Wimbledon men's final is set. It will be top-seeded Jannik Sinner defending his title against second-seeded Alexander Zverev on Sunday on ESPN-TV. Sinner with a straight sets win over Novak Djokovic today.
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0: to make a decision, the final decision. That's right. Well, we got some pretty big news yesterday on a different former Finals MVP, another multi-time former Finals MVP, and this we're talking about is Kawhi Leonard. So Kawhi Leonard, we know, was traded, right? He was traded, or at least the trade was agreed to. He was traded to the Toronto Raptors for Brandon Ingram, Grady Dick, first-round picks in 2031 and 2033, and a pick swap in 2027, all right? But this trade has now been put on hold because the league has told the Raptors that they would assume any punishment that is potentially handed down to Kawhi, the Raptors would have to assume that punishment. He would have to serve a potential suspension with the Raptors. So do you still want to go through with this deal? And the Raptors said, all right, let's pause right now until the investigation is completed. Let's hear from Brian Windhorst. He was on Get Up today.
1: They contacted the league office and asked about this scenario. And the league office said two things that are important to realize. One, they would not block or stop a Kawhi Leonard trade. However, if there was a trade, the Raptors or whoever team acquired Kawhi Leonard would have to deal with any penalties that he was given as a result of this investigation. So this development is not new. What I suspect the Raptors and Clippers did here, especially after hearing from Adam Silver at the finals that it was getting time to wrap up the investigation, is that they believed that the investigation would be wrapped up by now. The Clippers have maintained their innocence since the start, and so they went ahead with it thinking that by mid-July it would be done. It's mid-July and it's not done. And so the Raptors, you know, they've been negotiating with Kawhi Leonard on a contract extension. Kawhi Leonard came to Toronto, took and passed his physical, was there posing for photos this week when Kyle Lowry retired and the team announced his number was being retired. But they hadn't done the deal yet. And so the Raptors had to take this step because people across the league were wondering just what the hell was going on.
0: Okay, so Harry, this trade's going to happen. All right. Like Windhorst said there, Kawhi Leonard was right there sitting next to Kyle Lowry during the retirement, jersey retirement announcement. Like this trade is happening. But what's happening now is the Raptors, if/when a potential suspension comes down on Kawhi Leonard, they're not going to rescind the trade, but the Raptors are going to tell the Clippers, yeah, you know, one of those first round picks that we agreed to send you, we're keeping that one because we didn't know that this player is about to be suspended for 30 games or whatever the penalty is going to wind up being. This trade is still happening, but the Raptors are not going to give up as much for Kawhi Leonard. That's how I see it.
2: And rightfully so. When you talk about the draft collateral and being able to get that back, if Kawhi Leonard is suspended, here's the thing about Kawhi being suspended. If there is a suspension, what does that look like? Is that 20 games? Is that 30 games? Is that 60 games? Because I think if it's 60 games, then I believe that's drastic, and that doesn't put Toronto in a good spot. If it's anywhere between 20 and 30 games, Kawhi Leonard last season, let me see. I just looked at it. He played
0: 65
2: games.
0: Yeah.
2: 65 games. So you know for a fact, with Kawhi, because of the history and him being injured and, you know, low managing, that he is going to have some time off. Well, if he's going to miss 20 or 30 ball games, what better load management than it is at the beginning of the season?
0: And you wouldn't have to pay.
2: Exactly. And then he comes back. He's going to be fresher. Now, you still have to watch him. You might not want him playing back-to-backs. It all depends on how he's feeling. Man, I have something flew right at my eyeball as I was talking.
0: Oh, be careful. Be careful, Harry.
2: But I don't think this will become drastic for the Toronto Raptors unless Kawhi Leonard gets suspended for 60-plus games, 60 or more.
0: I think the only way they back out of the deal is if he suspended the whole season, actually. If he suspended 60, like you said, which is a very large number, I think the Raptors look at it, okay, great, you're going to play the final 20 games of the season. Hopefully we can sneak into the playoffs, and then you're healthy and ready to go. If he suspended the whole year, which I wouldn't expect, I think they would back out of that because, I mean, you're throwing away a season then if you're Toronto, if
2: exactly.
0: You're going to continue
2: and
0: with
2: we're
0: that
2: we're talking
0: team.
2: About a player that's 35 years old. This turned 35 in I believe, June last month. So to not have him for an entire season in which you feel like you can be one of the top three or top four teams in the Eastern Conference with Kawhi Leonard for 2026-27, that is the worst case scenario, in my opinion, for the Toronto Raptors, that if that becomes the norm within the suspension, then you say to yourself, we're fine. We don't want that trade.
0: Yeah, I think if he's suspended 20, 30, 40 games, whatever it is, I think that's a sweet deal for the Raptors, because the Raptors know Kawhi's going to miss like half the season. Here, because he's suspended, they wouldn't have to pay him, and they're going to get to take back probably one of those draft picks that they were willing to give the Clippers. I think Toronto's actually sitting pretty here waiting for this deal. But what could happen to the Clippers? Let's hear from Bobby Marks, ESPN NBA front office insider. He was on Unsportsmanlike.
3: You're looking at suspensions. You're looking at a fine up to between $7 and $10 million, somewhere in that range. You're looking at loss of draft picks. It's significant. The Clippers have gone on with their business this summer. Toronto has done, some marginal signings and everything like that. But to kind of rewind this and this trade doesn't go through, it doesn't put everyone in a really good light. He got the maximum allowed salary. So when he did the contract back in, I guess, whatever it was, 2019, and then there was another one in 2021. So it wasn't like the Clippers signed him to a non-max contract and then made the difference up in a, whatever this aspiration, case and everything like that. So at the end of the day, when we get through this, I would be very surprised if there was a voiding of Kawhi Leonard's contract. But if you're the Raptors, you can't take on that risk as far as until you see this investigation through.
0: If we're being serious for a moment here, Harry, this report initially came out from Pablo Torre, and Pablo Torre finds out 10 months ago. Harry, how do we not have a resolution yet? 10 months ago, what are we Adam Silver, what are we doing? It was almost a year ago, Harry.
2: No, that's the part that looks bad on the NBA, because if you would have moved more swiftly, in my opinion, this could be wrapped up right now and we would know all the parameters. Or if you're going to fine the Los Angeles Clippers, if you're going to give the Toronto Raptors a draft pick, if Kawhi Leonard's going to be suspended. But I can't remember who it was on Get Up this morning, but I thought they made a very interesting point as well, too. If you're Adam Silver, yes, you want this to be, completed as soon as possible. But when you're dealing with one of the richest people in the world, especially in our country, and Steve Ballmer, you better make sure you have all your ducks lined up, because there is going to be a counter where he wants to sue you and take you to court. So I thought that was pretty unique when I heard it on Get Up this morning. I can't not remember who said it, but I thought that was a pretty, unique point, that Steve Ballmer is going to have, a counter to all of this if there is a fine, suspensions, a draft pick being taken away from the Los Angeles Clippers, going back to the Toronto Raptors, that the NBA will have to deal with as well, too.
0: Belgium is on the board. We got a game here, Harry. Belgium has equalized. It is 1-1 in the 42nd minute. The first goal that Spain has conceded this entire World Cup has equalized this quarterfinal matchup at 1-1, Spain and Belgium. Good stuff right there.
2: Yeah, I would say this also, just a terrible job by Spain guarding the middle of the field, and a header. I don't know which player it was, but a hell of a pass and then a header that ended up being a goal, which is the very first one, like you mentioned, for Spain.
0: Incredible.
2: Through the duration of this World Cup.
0: Incredible. He's Harry Douglas. I'm Jonathan Zaslow. Freddie and Harry on a Love Friday coming up next.
4: Love Friday.
0: The Wizards, AJ DeBonsa. He outduels the Jazz's Darren Peterson. It was their summer league debut yesterday. Which rookie is in a better position? That's next. Freddie and Harry on ESPN Radio and the all-new ESPN app.
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0: on ESPN Radio, the ESPN app, ESPN Plus. 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I know I sound a lot like him, but I'm Jonathan Zaslow in for Freddie Coleman today. He, of course, is Harry Douglas. You went to NBA Summer League, Harry? Will you sit down like if nothing else is on? Will you sit down and watch some Summer League?
1: Well, it depends on the matchup. Like the one we had last night with AJ DeBenza and also Darren Peterson, yes.
0: Yeah?
1: I sat and I watched that one.
0: All right, because it really is for the sickos. I mean, like you get, oh my God, you gotta love.
1: Well, it's also a great time out there. I remember when my brother was playing out there in Summer League, like the parties that go on during Summer League, man.
0: Yeah.
1: They're on another level, Zaz. But it's a great time. I love the older players, the veteran players coming to support these rookies that are coming into the league, and also players who may have been in the G League trying to make their way on the roster. So that support is definitely there by players who are currently on a roster and are well known, there to support the younger guys, and hopefully they can ball out and impress a lot of coaching staffs as well.
0: So last night you had the matchup between number one and number two. You got AJ DeBenza of Washington, and you got Darren Peterson of Utah, both of whom are very likely to be, I think, right out the gate, just absolute studs. And I would tell you, so DeBenza, he had 27 points in just 26 minutes, and Darren Peterson, he had 24 points. So they both had a terrific start to their summer league. I don't even know if they're going to play again, because a lot of times what they do with this Vegas summer league, like the top pick, the number one, number two, number three overall pick, they play like one game and then they get shut down for the remainder of the summer league. So I don't know if we're ever going to see them again, but both of them showed out. Harry, I think both of these guys are actually in pretty good situations entering their NBA career.
1: So I think they're two drastically different players too, but the one common denominator is that both of these guys have the ability and know how exactly to put the ball in the basket, and that's the common goal, right? When you're playing the NBA, do you have the ability to put the ball in the basket at will? Both of them have that trait, but when you look at Darren Peterson, more so of a guy who's going to have the basketball in his hands a lot more, within the NBA game, he's going to utilize the pick and roll a lot. Now, we've seen a lot of turnovers. I believe he had 8 last night, but it was because, you know, the Washington Wizards, they've seen a few games of him. They were able to trap him a little bit, try to get the basketball out of his hands because he's so lethal scoring the basketball and shooting from just about anywhere on the basketball court. With AJ DeBenza, it was the size, the strength, the athleticism, a man amongst boys.
0: He's so being long.
1: Just getting downhill and really imposing his will from a physicality standpoint and scoring the basketball. Now, the three-point shot is going to come, folks. And trust me, that's one of the things, and my brother was a shooter's ass. That's one of the things that he struggled with in summer league too. Coming from the collegiate game and the three-point line in the NBA is a little further back on top of the basketball being a little bit bigger than you play with at the collegiate level as well too. So I do believe that the three-point shot for AJ DeBenza, it will get there. But when you can get to the free throw line 7 to 8 times, maybe even 10 times a game, you have that mid-range, you can get downhill, you're going to have, I think, a mismatch for the most part from a physicality standpoint, you're going to be able to score 20 points easily. It would not surprise me if AJ DeBenza, I would say, led the Washington Wizards in scoring. That wouldn't surprise me. Or if Darren Peterson led the Utah Jazz in scoring. And the reason why I say that is because we don't know for a fact that Anthony Davis is going to be healthy the entire year. And I think for a guard like Trae Young,
0: he's a double-digit assist guy. He'll pass the ball.
1: Exactly. So Trae Young has become this player that looks for his teammates and is a willing passer, more so now than early on in his career.
0: Yeah, I think they're both in really good spots. For what you just said there about DeBenza, you got Trae Young who will pass the ball, all right? And you have other guys who can take some attention away if Davis is on the court, of course. And Sarr's a pretty good player also, all right? Mm-hmm. So they have a couple of nice young pieces there in Washington. Overall direction of the franchise, I don't know, remains to be seen. Utah, though, it feels like Utah is ready to try and start winning. Like, I don't think we're going to see the Jazz tanking anymore. Like eventually you got to start trying to actually win games. And so between Ace Bailey last year, this year with Darren Peterson, Lauri Markkanen is a really good player. And of course, they kind of tipped their hand a little bit telling you that it's time to win, where they traded for Jaren Jackson Jr. last year. So I think Utah's actually going to start to trend in a different direction. And I think Peterson can totally be that guy, as long as he could stay on the floor. We know that was a major issue at Kansas this past season. So they played last night. Both of them look good. And I think both of them are in a pretty good spot. All right, coming up next, we're keeping you updated with the World Cup. Plus, LeBron. Do we have new news? Next, Freddie and Harry, ESPN Radio.
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13: I'm Chad Ryder. Belgium and Spain are tied at one at the half of their quarterfinal match in Los Angeles. It's the first goal that Spain is giving up in this cup. Winner gets France in the semifinals on Tuesday. LeBron James remains a free agent with multiple teams reportedly interested, including Golden State. ESPN NBA senior writer Brian Windhorst on the fit for LeBron if he was to sign with the Warriors.
14: I don't think that they're a favorite or anything in the West, but I would love to see it. But it's not going to be a disaster either. Of course not. There's no chance of it being a disaster. It would be wonderful to see. They're not going to be in last place or anything like that. So I know it's not a hot take, but I don't think it's a dream team or a disaster. I think it's something very enjoyable to work your way through the doldrums of a regular season while we wait for the best teams to play in the postseason.
13: Brian Windhorst on First Take. Yannick Sinner joins Rafael Nadal, and Roger Federer is the only players to beat Novak Djokovic three times in straight sets at a major. Sinner with a straight sets win today to advance to his second straight Wimbledon final. He will face Alexander Zverev on Sunday on ESPN.
15: 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I'll tell you who I think the top five breakout stars will be in the NFL this season. 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
18: 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I can't believe y'all. How you going to leave Bobby out like that? And I ain't talking about Brown. I'm not talking about Brown. I'm talking about the brother I thought was Brown, but he actually was white. He was the vanilla bit of that. You wonder where I've been. In my world, where you got some vivid scene for my Vikings, too. Yo, man. Hey, make sure y'all catch that Vikings game with me. You know, and make sure you get a vivid seat, because they got the best seat. You ain't got to worry about nagging Nancy after you and your ticket number, the seat you sit in. Pick your ticket and get the right seat through vivid seat.
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11: I'm John Ryder, one World Cup quarterback.
3: quarterfinal match today. It's in L.A. It's in the 65th minute, and Spain and Belgium are knotted at one. This just in, Dodgers superstar Shohei Ohtani will not be playing at Tuesday's All-Star game in Philadelphia to rest a sore left knee. He will DH in this weekend's games against the Diamondbacks. LeBron James' free agent sweepstakes continue, and interested teams can leave his agent voice notes for recruitment. For more, Manscaped senior writer Justin Tinsley.
10: This is the most 2026 thing I can think of, is teams and, you know, front offices sending Rich Paul voice notes basically saying, hey, we really want LeBron sending their greatest R&B love note songs to say, please come here, we need you. So I to me, it's just the latest installment and the latest, I guess you could say, quote unquote, innovation. And in terms of what LeBron has done with free agency pretty much since 2010.
3: Turn into golf. Second round of the Scottish Open is complete. Rory McIlroy, Jordan Smith, and Tom Kim share the lead at 9-under. And the surprise is that Scottie Scheffler missed the cut. It's his first time missing a cut in 4 years.
11: It's Evan Cohen. Coming up Monday, we've seen a lot of old faces in new places in the NBA, and I'll tell you the one that I think will have the biggest impact on his team next season. It's on Sportsmanlike, 6 a.m. Eastern, right here on ESPN Radio, ESPN2, and ESPNU.
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0: This late in the game, Spain takes the lead in their quarterfinal matchup. This is Freddie and Harry on ESPN Radio. We are presented by Progressive Insurance. I'm Jonathan Zaslow. He, of course, is Harry Douglas. And as we get closer and closer to the start of the NFL season, you know what that means. We have our ESPN Radio Rank'em series. Let's get to it.
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6: 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I love this move to the Kansas City Chiefs.
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1: 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The top five rookies. Number five.
8: At number five, I'm going down to the New Orleans Saints and wide receiver Jordan Tyson. This is a guy that played at Arizona State, but the athleticism, the ability to jump up and catch the football. He was coached by Hines Ward, someone who I have deeply respect for because my father coached Hines Ward back when I was a little kid. So I know Jordan Tyson is tough. He's going to be able to make an instant impact on top of having a quarterback who going into his second year in Tyler Shuck, who really, really showed that he can be a guy to deliver the football to his offensive weapons. The speed, the athleticism, the size, the yards after the catch, all of it is there. That's why Jordan Tyson is number five on my list when you talk about offensive rookies.
1: Number four.
8: At number four, I'm going to stay at the wide receiver position. I'm going to the Tennessee Titans, the first wide receiver taken, Cardonnell Tate. He's going to be able to have an unbelievable year and will be up for Offensive Rookie of the Year because he has a quarterback in Cam Ward that can get him the football. But coming from Ohio State, we know those wide receivers are pro-ready. Talk about route running, contested catches, being able to get in and out of breaks at the top of the routes, can beat you at all three levels. I really like Cardonnell Tate and the wiggle that he has in his route running for a guy at his size. So Cardonnell Tate is number four on my list.
1: Number three,
8: let's go to the offensive line. I'm going right guard, a guy's ass that you know very, very well. I'm going Francis Maui-Noua for the New York Giants. I know New York, they're going to run the football with their head coach, John Harbaugh. You got Cam Scatterboo, you got Tyrone Tracy. The physicality and the adaptability, and I would say the ability to play anywhere on the offensive line for Francis Maui-Noua, how cerebral he is as a football player, that's why he's number three on my list.
1: Number two.
8: At number two, I'm going with quarterback Fernando Mendoza. Now, he's not going to play early on, but when he gets his opportunity, I know he's going to be right. Clint Kubiak is going to make sure that he dot the I's and cross the T's before Fernando Mendoza actually goes out there. Being able to learn from Kirk Cousins is going to help him as well because Kirk Cousins has been in this offensive system for numerous of years. I have Fernando Mendoza number two on my list.
1: Number one,
8: I think it's easy. Jeremiah Love. I thought he was the best player going into the draft offensively or defensively. Being at Arizona, they're going to feed the stud. He can beat you with the run game. He can beat you in the pass game. He's explosive. The contact balance, the vision, all of it is there. He probably is going to be the best player on Arizona's entire offense. So I'm going with Jeremiah Love at number one.
0: I like it, Harry. I like showing the love to CC Maui-Noua, like you said, coming in at number three, Miami Hurricanes. And, you know, it's hard to argue with Jeremiah Love at your top spot. He's going to get all the opportunities. Like, there's no scenario where they're not going to be feeding him the ball a ton. So Jeremiah Love coming in at number one, that makes sense. And look, I don't know that Mendoza is going to start the season as the quarterback for the Raiders, but, you know, we're going to get to a point probably pretty early on in the season that he will be their starting quarterback and able to put up numbers. So excellent job there, Harry. That is our ESPN Radio NFL Rank'em series as Harry gives us the top five offensive rookies going into this season. In the World Cup right now, Spain leading Belgium 2-1. They scored the lead goal 4 minutes ago. They have added 7 minutes of stoppage time here. Right now, they're in the 93rd minute. So approximately 4 minutes remaining in this one. Spain looking to advance to the Final Four if they can hang on. Coming up next, does Jaylen Brown have a point about loyalty in professional sports? That's next. Freddie and Harry on ESPN Radio.
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12: I'm John Ryder. The only World Cup quarterfinal match on today's schedule just went final in Los Angeles. Spain advances with a 2-1 win over Belgium. Mikel Moreno scoring the go-ahead goal on a deflection in the 88th minute. Spain will take on France in the semis. Tomorrow in Miami, it's England against Norway in the quarters. ESPN soccer analyst Hercules Gonzalez.
13: I'm not a geography expert, but Norway doesn't seem like a country that's used to crazy summers. And England, okay? They're going to be playing in Miami. The English and their Norwegian team in Miami, those fans, they're all going to melt. So there's going to be a ton of mistakes, big time errors. I would bet the over here.
12: Hercules Gomez on game night. The St. Louis Cardinals have agreed on an 8-year, $112.5 million extension. Rookie standout second baseman J.J. Weatherholt, reports ESPN's Jeff Passan. Wimbledon men's final is set. It will be top seed Yannick Sinner defending his title against second seeded Alexander Zverev on Sunday and on ESPN TV. Sinner defeating Novak Djokovic in straight sets today.
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14: Big Al in Houston. Who is that team you think should be considered the team to beat in the NBA right now, and why?
15: New York Knickerbockers, Mr. Clutch, 10 deep.
14: Talk it.
15: We're there, bro.
14: Talk it.
15: It's on the paper, baby. We got it, baby.
16: Say it again. Yeah. Say it loud and proud. Who is that team, Al? Say it loud and proud.
15: The New York Knickerbockers.
16: Knickerbockers, you know, baby. You heard him.
15: Ain't no secret, man. You guys are my show, man. I look forward to you guys every day, man. You guys are the duplicity dudes in the world, man. I'm telling you, you're my boy.
1: This is Freddie and Harry.

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11: I'm John Ryder. It will be a heavyweight matchup for the World Cup semifinals on Tuesday in Dallas, with Spain taking on France after Spain dispatched Belgium 2-1 today in L.A. Spaniards scoring the go-ahead goal on a deflection in the 88th minute. Dodgers star Shohei Ohtani has been scratched from his scheduled start tonight against Arizona with a sore left knee. He will also not play in the upcoming All-Star game. Multiple NBA teams discussing their interest in LeBron James with his agent Rich Paul. Here's what Golden State star Steph Curry had to say.
12: I feel like any place he'd call and say, I want to play there, you'd move mountains to make it happen. And I know we're in that boat as well. So the pitch is, we want to play good basketball, be around people that know how to play the game, hopefully, you know, raise our floor on our competitiveness this year. There's good golf in the Bay. It's just a matter of where he sees himself fitting. And at the end of the day, that's up to him.
11: Golden State, Philly, Miami, and Cleveland are reportedly interested in LeBron. Yannick Sinner moving on to the Wimbledon final for the second straight year, defending his title as he will take on Alexander Zverev on Sunday on ESPN TV.
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0: Fred and Harry on Friday. 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I've waited all day long. I feel bad talking over it. What am I going to do, you know?
1: So be quiet, this ass.
0: Oh, all right, all right.
1: You let it breathe for a second. And this is exactly like how I thought it would be.
0: Me
1: loving you, and you loving me.
2: Love Friday.
0: Beautiful. Jonathan Zaslow, Harry Douglas here. And Spain has entered the semifinal. They will take on France on Tuesday. That's right. Quick math. They will play France on Tuesday. And they get past Belgium 2-1. They score. The winning goal comes in the 88th minute. And Spain hangs on. Gave up their first goal of the entire World Cup. But they managed to hang on. They win it late 2-1. And coming up tomorrow, we got a pair of games. Norway, England. That game is here in Miami Gardens, very close to where I am. And then Argentina and Switzerland is tomorrow night. That is in Kansas City. We also want to talk a little NBA Summer League. But let's bring aboard Dallin Cuff, TNT college basketball analyst and huge soccer guy. All right, so that's why we want to start out here with some World Cup action. Dallin, thanks for joining us here. Let's start with France from yesterday, all right? Mbappe scores. Is he the greatest World Cup? Not greatest soccer football player, although he's obviously in the conversation, but as far as World Cup production, how does Kylian Mbappe stack up?
3: First of all, Harry had me cackling when he said, stop talking over the intro song. We all can do it, but he was pretty blunt with it. He was very blunt with it. Harry had me laughing pretty hard. In terms of production, you can't say that yet because he's been to a final. He's won it. But bear in mind, Pele won three times. Let's not forget that. Now, he did get hurt in one of those tournaments, and he had his teammates. Obviously, Brazil teams were fantastic, and they were still managed to win a title when he didn't play the last couple matches. But that said, when you still have that benchmark you're working against, I think that says quite a bit. Obviously, you know, Messi is the highest goal scorer of all time currently. He also has won a World Cup. They may be meeting in this final. So that statement's a little premature. Now, if Mbappe wins a second and takes home his golden boot, we will know that about July 19th around 6 or 7 o'clock Eastern time. Then we can have a different discussion. That answer may be different. But for now, I'd have to lean towards as he's known, the king, Pele.
1: So when you look at France, everyone is going to talk about Mbappe, but I think one of their secret, not even a secret, one of their better weapons is also Dembele, who has 5 goals within this World Cup as well. What have you seen from him that gives France the edge when you look at this matchup versus Spain that's going to be in the semifinals?
3: Harry, that's what makes this team insane. He is the reigning Ballon d'Or winner, which is the World Player of the Year. And he's an afterthought. It's wild when you try to like think about that. They got him. Desiree Doué is outstanding, another wing player. Michael Olise, I think, is becoming – those of us that follow the game a lot know how great he's been at Bayern Munich, and he's just so smooth on the ball. I think he's one assist away from the record right now. But this is a guy that has had a bit of a coming-out party globally. And then you have Mbappe, of course, carries the lead to the line in terms of star power. But they have it all offensively, and that's the danger with this team is I think the difference with them, and they are going to be the favorites. I've not looked at the numbers, but I'm sure they're out already. They are going to be a favorite over Spain because they do have so many of those difference makers. They can just do something special. I mean, we saw Mbappe do it last game. We've seen Dembele do it within this tournament. You've seen some of the passes. Olise has hooked up guys with just ridiculous passes. I mean, from a basketball comp, he's throwing passes nobody else has seen. Like, he's throwing backdoor passes, lob passes, that nobody else is seeing or throwing, and he's dropping them onto guys' feet for a goal. So, or the hockey assist that leads to the goal. This team is so loaded that front of the field. That's why I think they have that cutting edge. They have that something. That's why they're going to be the favorite. Doesn't mean Spain can't win the match. It's just this team, to your point, is way more than Mbappe. And defensively, they are solid. They have every level of the game you want, and they have looked the part in every match. Spain has not quite been there. They've obviously drew early in the tournament against Cabo Verde, which was insane. We saw Cabo Verde's better than maybe people would have thought at the time. But France has looked the part in every single match. And the last part I will say is Lamine Yamal is trying Bear in mind, he came in carrying an injury. He was just getting healthy. So you've got a 19-year-old to be. He'll be 19 next week. Absolute superstar. Mbappe is already a superstar. But one is in full fettle, if you will, with a whole arsenal of guys. And Yamal is still, you know, getting back to full form with, I think, a counterparts that aren't on the same level when it comes to having that cutting edge offensively.
0: France is the early favorite in their semifinal against Spain. France is at plus 135, according to DraftKings Sports. Dallin Cup joining us here, TNT College basketball analyst. But he's going to be our soccer expert right here for the next few minutes on Freddie and Harry on ESPN Radio. Norway and England tomorrow. I feel like that's the toughest matchup of these quarterfinals to call. Am I right about that?
3: Yeah, from a betting angle, you just mentioned, I mean, DraftKings had them the other day, which I like. It doubled the chance, which means a draw or a win for Norway in 90 minutes. Again, when you're betting any of these things, make sure to look. Most of these things are settled within 90. Once they go to extra time, that's a different bet altogether, different odds. But I did like Norway in that situation. If you give me a chance for them to win or to draw against an England team that's been good, not great, that survived that game against Mexico, that says more about Mexico than anything bad about England. England's obviously missing. Jarrell Quansah will be out with a two-game red card suspension. I mean, Flo Balogun had his suspended. This guy's out for two games. That's a whole different story right there, guys. And if I was English, I'd be pretty pissed about that. But I digress. I think Norway, with their – they know exactly who they are. They are solid. They make good – they do a good job in the midfield. And really, when you have a guy like Haaland, all these stars have stood up. But he's scoring a goal one of every 14 touches. And that's what makes him so hard to defend – is he can just kind of coast around in a game, try to find his spot, but he'll pop up and change the game with one or two touches. That's all he needs. And that is really hard to defend against and really hard. I mean, two of the best strikers in the world right now, Haaland on Norway and Harry Kane in England. So England is the favorite, but I like that number. I like the value you can get with Norway to win or draw within 90. I think this is going to be an outstanding game. I think the crowd is going to be live. Both these teams have had great support. And throughout the tournament, England historically, Norway, they've been back in this tournament since, I believe, 1994, last time it was in the States. So that crew we've all caught, you know, they're rowing around having a good time. That stuff has affected games, so I think the crowd's going to be great. I think the game will be really tight, and I like Norway with that bet. I'm not sure who goes through to win the thing. I wouldn't want to bet just straight up on that, as I said, but I like Norway's chances here.
1: How do you see Argentina and Switzerland playing out?
3: And Switzerland would love it if they want to make this game as fun as it is for us to maybe go down to like a Publix and watch them unload the trucks. That's like their goal. How boring can we make this game humanly possible? And then they would be successful that they've done that in the last two matches. That behooves them. They are solid defensively. They have a ton of veterans, especially the midfield that have played a bunch of games in the European Championships and World Cups. And Argentina, guys, has left it late for the last two matches. I mean, they've been giving us tons of drama, which is good for us, bad for them. I think this is a thing where if this thing drags into the 78th and 80th minutes still tied, Switzerland's going to be right there, and they're going to grow in confidence. This is a game that I think Argentina would be really behoove them to play on the front foot. If they can get a goal early, they will control most of the ball. They will have most of the opportunities. How they defend and surround Messi, and then how are they able to – it's like the gravity that he has is similar to when you watch, you know, the Warriors play with Steph Curry. He has such gravity. There's so much attention paid to him. It provides other opportunities for people. What will that look like in this game? How will that materialize is a big question. But overall, Switzerland, we know who they're going to be. They're going to defend. They're going to be stout. They want set pieces. And a counterattack potentially with some of their forwards that have some pace would be the way they're going to try to score. But they want this thing to be nil-nil. They want to grind it out. And Argentina has to start better. They cannot wait to get under the gun to perform and leave it late yet again. I think Switzerland is too sound that if they got up one or two goals like they have in these last couple matches, that they're going to be able to hold on against the Switzerland team.
0: Yeah, tomorrow back-to-back games, two quarterfinal matchups, excuse me, with the World Cup. Pretty awesome sports day tomorrow. Dallin Cuff is TNT College basketball analyst, soccer fan, but TNT College basketball analyst here. So while we have you here, Dallin, we may as well get your thoughts from Summer League last night. Darren Peterson, he takes on Darren Peterson and the Jazz Summer League team. They take on the Wizards with AJ DeBonsa. What was your impression from the number one and number two overall picks?
3: Guys, honestly, I got to be real with you. I don't care about the Summer League. It's not the real league. It's not the league. Like, these guys, I think the Darren Peterson stuff that everybody's already anointing him as an unbelievable NBA player, because he's put up a couple of good performances in Vegas. That's great. I want to see both these young men perform at a high level. I think they're both going to have great careers. How great they're going to be, will they justify a first or second overall pick? We'll see. I lean more to DeBonta being able to prove that over time and have his body hold up over time to show that. But I think the overreaction of watching Summer League is indicative of our just, you know, sports media culture. This is what we do. We look at something and it becomes an immediate response and then extrapolate that out over the next X number of years. It's just not how this is going to work. These are fringe NBA players most of the time they're playing against these guys. Guys that are trying to make it. Guys that are trying to get off a two-way. Other draft picks that are high draft picks getting a couple reps. This isn't the real deal. So we can look at it, and I want them to do well. But to make it anything more than it is, than a glorified exhibition, is a mistake when analyzing these guys long-term.
0: Dallin, excellent job. Appreciate you hanging out with us. Enjoy the rest of the World Cup.
3: All right, guys, be well.
0: Harry, I got a pretty shocking tweet here in front of me. It is the real Shams Charania account. Had to check because it's a rather shocking tweet. It's not breaking news. It's not LeBron. Would you like me to give it to you now, or do we use it as a radio tease? What would you like? It's a little bit shocking.
1: Teasy.
0: Yeah? Yeah, oh, yeah. All right.
1: Teasy.
0: You're not going to want to miss this update here from Shams Charania. That's next. 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

0: loves a good radio tease, so here's what we got for you. This is Freddie and Harry on ESPN Radio, the ESPN app, ESPN Plus. He's Harry Douglas. I'm Jonathan Zaslow. Good to have you aboard here on a Love Friday. So here's what I got for you, Harry Douglas. You know, Summer League is going on right now in Vegas. A lot of NBA players, they go out there. They support the Summer League team. It's their
1: place. And normally they have a good time, Zaz.
0: Yeah. They congregate. You see your pals. It's Vegas. You know, let's have a good time and watch a little bit of basketball. Well, Shams Charania tweeted out moments ago, and this is the real Shams Charania account. I had to click on it, make sure it wasn't Charania. You know, you got to make sure that it's the real account. No, it's the real one. Shams Charania, 4 million followers. I checked. And he tweets out a few minutes ago, Bam Adebayo and Tyler Hero got into a physical altercation in Las Vegas on Friday in which Adebayo struck Hero, sources tell ESPN. The very next tweet that followed from Shams Charania, the altercation occurred at a practice court in a Las Vegas hotel this morning, starting when Adebayo approached Hero about comments the guard made critiquing the center on social media after their seven-year run in Miami ended.
1: Yeah.
0: And so, I can tell you, based on the little that I know about the situation, Tyler had this coming to him.
1: Well, 1,000%. Like, in what Tyler Hero is going to understand and now knows, and anyone else who's going to be in this situation, if you have the luck, you don't even have to be a professional athlete. This can be in a collegiate teammate. This can be high school teammates. If you're going to critique someone, you better say it to their face if you're going to say it outside to other people. I think that's the biggest thing, is that when you're talking behind someone's back and trying to critique, and you probably didn't say that to their face, that's when it becomes an issue. Now, you never want it to become physical and be that type of altercation, but I'm pretty sure Bam Adebayo felt some type of way about Tyler Hero and the things that led up to this moment, Zaz.
0: Well, it's not even critiquing, okay? Because when you say critiquing, it sounds like you're saying something like, oh, you know, he's got to work on his jump shot. You got to be better at that. You know, he didn't play well in this spot. Like that's critique. What Tyler Hero was doing was he was talking crap. He was talking smack. That's what he was doing. And the reason that we know about this now and that Bam knows about it, and good on Bam for confronting him, because sometimes, you know, we say things on social media and you say it because you don't think anyone's going to check you. Well, Tyler Hero just said something and got checked. And what happened was Tyler, and this is just mind-numbingly stupid from Tyler Hero, where some fan was in Tyler's DMs and they were having a back and forth about, you know, the Heat, about NBA basketball, whatever. And it led to Tyler Hero not critiquing Bam Adebayo, but being, talking you-know-what about Bam's game and who he is and what he hasn't done as a player, and it's his fault, this, that, and the other. And then that person took screen grabs and posted it on social media, and which is why it's mind-numbingly stupid of Tyler Hero. Like, this isn't your friend. You don't even know this person.
1: 1,000%.
0: Why would you say these things to in a random DM with some dopey NBA fan? And so as a result, after playing together for 7 years, you're together, two NBA finals runs, this is snake behavior from Tyler Hero. And he got checked and he got stuck.
1: And I would also add, you know, when you look at so many people who do this, because there are millions of people who do this on an everyday basis, be careful who you're talking to. Everything is not meant to be said or typed to someone, even if you know them, Zaz. Like, some things you should just keep to yourself, especially if they aren't nice to say. We were taught that in grade school, to be honest.
0: Sometimes you forget. You say things on social media and you don't think you can get punched in the face. Well, Tyler Hero said things on social media.
1: Mess around and find out.
0: And it sounds like he got punched in the face. So Shams Charania, sources told him, Bam Adebayo punched Tyler Hero today at Vegas Summer League. Coming up next, could LeBron be be Bam's newest teammate. Freddie and Harry, ESPN Radio.
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14: I'm John Ryder. Spain scores a very late goal to knock out Belgium 2-1 today in the World Cup quarterfinals to advance to a semifinal match against France on Tuesday. Dodgers superstar Shohei Ohtani will not play for Tuesday's All-Star game with a sore left knee. The final weekend of Major League Baseball before the break, and the trade deadline is on August 3rd. One of the big questions is, will the Tigers deal ace Tarek Skubal? MLB senior writer for The Athletic, Andy McCullough.
15: They seem to be completely dead in the water, but they've, won five in a row, I think, like 8 of their last 10, 8 of their last 11, something like that. You know, they know their division is not particularly strong. And, you know, there might be a case to be made that you want to try and maximize Terrence Bull.
14: Andy McCullough on the Rich Eisen Show. This just in, Heat big man Bam Adebayo and Bucks guard Tyler Hero, former teammates, get into a physical altercation today in Las Vegas, in which Adebayo struck Hero. 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
19: Damn it, Freddie, I'm going to get right into it. I told my wife she better have them kids in bed by a certain time. Hey, yo, okay. It's Love Friday. It's me and her night. It's Love Friday. When I get that feeling, have them babies
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17: Friday.
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14: Why did I open that door?
19: 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I'm at home. It's Love Friday. Put them chilling in the bed by a certain time and come on to daddy mama. I got this 5-hour energy, baby. It's time to rock and roll.
17: This is Freddie and Harry.

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4: I'm Scott Ryder. Former Heat teammates Bam Adebayo and Tyler Hero get into a physical altercation today at a practice court in a Las Vegas hotel. Sports ESPN's Sham Charania stems from Hero, who was recently traded to Milwaukee, critiquing Adebayo on social media. Miami Heat in a statement said they were aware of the altercation or not commenting. Multiple teams, of course, discussing their interest in LeBron James. His agent, Rich Paul, who's with Golden State star Steph Curry, had to say,
5: "I feel like any place he'd call and say, I want to play there, he'd move mountains to make it happen. And I know we're in that boat as well. So the pitch is, we want to play good basketball, be around people that know how to play the game, hopefully, you know, raise our floor on our competitiveness this year. There's good golf in the Bay. It's just a matter of where he sees himself fitting. And at the end of the day, that's up to him."
4: Golden State, Philly, Miami, Cleveland reportedly interested. Spain with a late goal to beat Belgium 2-1 today in the World Cup quarterfinals. Set up a semifinal match versus France. Shohei Ohtani out for the All-Star game, will not play. He's been dealing with a sore knee, scratch from the scheduled start against Arizona tonight.
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1: Nobody.
2: So I'm actually going to get Shams Charania do the talking here, all right? So today at NBA Summer League, Bam Adebayo and Tyler Hero, former Miami Heat teammates of 7 years, got into an altercation. Tyler Hero, snake behavior. Tyler Hero was talking behind Bam's back on social media. He got outed as the fan posted the screen grabs of Tyler Hero talking about Bam, and Bam checked him. Bam checked him today, which resulted in Bam punching him. And here's Shams Charania moments ago on the 6 p.m. Sports Center.
3: Now former Miami Heat teammates Bam Adebayo and Tyler Hero got into a physical altercation on Friday morning here in Las Vegas. Sources tell me that Bam Adebayo struck Tyler Hero in the face area as they were walking off the practice court at a Las Vegas hotel. This happened when Bam Adebayo, I'm told, approached Tyler Hero about comments that Hero made on social media critiquing Bam after Hero was traded from Miami to Milwaukee over the last couple of weeks. And they were teammates for 7 years together. And we know over the last couple years, Hero's name has been in trade talks. But after some social media comments, Bam Adebayo, I'm told, approached Tyler Hero on it. That's when they got into a confrontation, a back and forth that culminated in Bam Adebayo striking Tyler Hero.
2: Ultimately, I think Hero got what he deserved here because it's not cool that he was talking behind Bam's back, and it's such a lame way to do it on social media. But it does bum me out where Tyler Hero's now going to be the villain when the Milwaukee Bucks come and play at the Miami Heat. And instead of getting the appreciation from Heat fans when he returns after 7 years of playing here and giving his top efforts, he's now going to be booed upon returning to Miami. And that part kind of bums me out, Harry.
4: But it's also the choice that Tyler Hero made, and yes, he has to live with the repercussions.
2: That's right.
4: Of the decisions that he made. Number one, getting socked by Bam Adebayo. Secondly, when you return to Miami, it's not going to be that warm apple pie, yep, sweet welcome that you probably was hoping for.
2: Yep. Yeah, that's out the window now. And that part disappoints me because I enjoyed Tyler Hero's time here in Miami. The fan base for the last few years has been very divided on Tyler Hero. I've been on the side where I've appreciated Tyler Hero's time here. But now, I mean, obviously, I take Bam's side. I don't like the way Tyler handled this, and I could appreciate the way Bam handled it. This was SportsCenter, a new interview podcast from Rich Eisen featuring SportsCenter legends, available now on Disney Plus, the Rich Eisen Show YouTube channel, and all podcast platforms. This was SportsCenter. It's presented by Gusto.
0: 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From the top five quarterbacks,
5: Matthew Stafford was not going to leave the MVP off this list.
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7: 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This is crazy.
0: To the top five offseason additions.
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9: 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I love this move to the Kansas City Chiefs.
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0: And everything in between. This is ESPN Radio's NFL Rankup. The top five rookies. Number five.
4: Top five rookies on defense, as we did the top five rookies on offense earlier in the show. Number five on my list, I'm going to Kansas City. I'm going with rookie cornerback Mansoor Delane. He fits right in with the Kansas City Chiefs and what they love to do because it fits his skill set. He loves to be in press coverage, being very aggressive at the point of attack. They also, the Kansas City Chiefs, that is, they got L'Jarius Sneed back. Now, they lost two corners who won Super Bowls with them, Trent McDuffie and Jalen Watson, but they gained two damn good corners back and a guy who understands their system already. But I think this guy is going to be a breakout star in the National Football League. If it's not this year, it will be in his second year because all the things that Steve Spagnuolo as a defensive coordinator wants to do is the strength of Mansoor Delane.
0: Number four.
4: There we go. I'm going with David Bailey, defensive end for the New York Jets. Now, David Bailey led college football with 14 and a half sacks last year. If there's one thing the New York Jets would love for David Bailey, it's to sack the quarterback frequently. That second thing, he's going to have to be better versus the run. But I think you talk about just ready right now to make an impact in the National Football League and help your defense out. David Bailey is that guy. That's why I have him ranked at number four.
0: Number three.
4: Number three, I'm going to the New York Giants. Let's stay in the same state. I'm going with Arvell Reese, and the athleticism is off the charts. Now, I do believe they're going to play him at linebacker depth, and they're going to work him into the athleticism and playing on the edge and rushing the quarterback. But because of the athleticism, you can do a lot of different things, but you must start off slow. But I think this is going to be a superstar in the league in the upcoming years as well. That's why I have Arvell Reese at number three on my list.
0: Number two.
4: Number two. Zaz, this is a guy that you're very, very, very familiar with. I'm going with Reuben Bain. And the reason why I'm going with Reuben Bain is because this guy is all business. There's no nonsense to his game, his approach. You've seen when he got drafted by the Tampa Bay Buccaneers. He didn't even stop and look at the mirror. He just grabbed his hat, kept walking.
2: I loved that. I loved that part.
4: But from the film room to the practice field, but then especially on game day, this guy is going to be a player that shows up early and often for the Tampa Bay Buccaneers. That's why I have Reuben Bain Jr. at number two on my list.
0: Number one.
4: Number one, let's go to the Dallas Cowboys, Caleb Downs. I think this is one of the most unique football players, offense or defense, across the board that got drafted this year. It's entwined, or I would say it's embedded in his family tree. His brother Joshua Downs plays for the Indianapolis Colts. But this guy started as a true freshman at Alabama in a Nick Saban defense. And he has been phenomenal ever since. He was phenomenal in high school, from right here in Georgia, went to Alabama, was outstanding, went to Ohio State, has been more outstanding, but his range, he can play at all three levels, whether it's in the middle of the football field, as a two-high safety, at linebacker depth, or if you want to allow him to be a blitzer coming off the edge and go get the quarterback. The guy is so cerebral, his intelligence of the game, being able to have those instincts and play instinctive, that's what defensive coordinators love. I know Christian Parker, the new defense coordinator in Dallas, he's going to love having Caleb Downs. That's why I have a number one on my list. So at number five, the top defensive rookies, Mansoor Delane, David Bailey at number four, Arvell Reese at number three, Reuben Bain Jr. at number two, and Caleb Downs at number one.
2: Yeah, I love you having Reuben Bain Jr. so high on the list. One of the all-time great defensive players in the history of University of Miami. I mean, we're talking guys like Russell Maryland, Jerome Brown, Cortez Kennedy, Warren Sapp, Reuben Bain Jr., one of the all-time greats. I love that you brought that part up about, you know, they had the hats sitting there and the mirror with the camera behind it. So the player takes the cap and he puts it on and the camera's on him. So you could see he's kind of styling. And Reuben Bain's like, nah, I'm just about that business. And he didn't even break stride. He just snatches that hat and he keeps it moving. I thought that was so cool. And it was a big deal down here, of course, because the Miami Dolphins passed on him. And we were all really angry about that. Reuben Bain Jr. is guaranteed to be a stud.
4: So he's literally the type of player that you say he brings that hard hat and that lunch pail every single day. It doesn't matter if it's individual drills in practice, the film room being attentive, but just balling out and making life a living hell for the opposing team's quarterback on game day. He doesn't take plays off. He's high energized, and I can't wait to see what he does. Just make sure it's not two games out of the year versus the Falcons, Reuben Bain Jr. That's all I'm asking.
2: He's going to be awesome.
4: Please.
2: He's Harry Douglas. I'm Jonathan Zaslow. Coming up next, call of the week, and we're going to hit that number. Freddie and Harry on ESPN Radio.
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3: Tell us that turnoff about the time that you were really into somebody, but they had that one turnoff you just could not get past. Alex in Seattle, what was yours?
4: Mi amigos, how we doing?
3: We're good, mi amigo. How are you, Alex?
4: Oh, man, I can't complain. It's sunny here in Seattle.
3: Nice.
4: But I'm the younger side, so we do call it an ick. So, and it's not really a specific time and place for the ick. It's more of a general ick. And I'm young, so I like going out, you know, getting me a little drink with my girl, a little dancing at the club. But nothing drives me crazy that a grown-ass person, excuse my language.
3: No problem.
4: Can't control their liquor. You're telling me you're grown and you're over here hiccuping in my ear, stumbling all over me, crossing my boundaries. And at the end of the day, it's a double ick because their breath smell like 10 cans of bounce that ass.
3: Cali in California, tell us about that time you were really into someone and they had that turn off that you just could not get past.
5: Hey, look here. One love to you, brothers. Y'all got me crying laughing. Now, I'm going to tell you, those dirty fingernails and those dirty feet for no reason. You know, water goes down, not up, playboy. You can't be walking around smelling like rotten kangaroo pouch. You just can't do it. It's a bad look. I mean, golly, you already smell like horse hiccup. I mean, what the heck are we doing?
6: He said a rotten kangaroo pouch. That is absurd.
0: I mean, Harry, what are we doing here? I mean, that is that is something.
6: What is that turnoff for you, Zaz?
0: I mean, the first caller was right. Like, it's called ick, right? Isn't that that's the term that we're supposed to use, the turnoff? That's what is it for you, Harry? Let's hear you. What is it for you?
6: Oh, that dragon breath.
0: Yeah, that's tough. That's
6: that
0: tough
6: dragon.
0: To get back from. Yeah.
6: Hotter than tamale.
0: Yeah, that's tough to come back from. I think I'm with you there.
7: Like, for me, it's just overall being trifling, especially if you have a trifling house. Like, if you got a nasty house, I can't.
0: That's what trifling means?
7: Trifling is not just that. Because you can be trifling
6: with that realm, though.
7: Yes, it's a ton of things. If you're irresponsible, a lot of things you can be trifling. But if you got
6: what
7: a trifling, nasty house, yeah, I'd be curious.
6: Nick.
7: What gives you the ick, Nick Cardi?
8: Just bad hygiene overall, kind of what Harry said. Just, like, take care of yourself. It's not hard.
6: Oh, it sounds like that was pointed to someone in particular.
8: Mm. You, Harry.
0: Dirty fingernails. Okay. That's
6: how I know you're just talking crazy now.
0: Yeah.
6: Anybody that knows me knows that hygiene, I go over the top to make sure my hygiene is taken care of. Oh, I mean over the top.
0: Well, it's very courteous for the people around you.
6: Yeah.
0: I like it. So the big news we got this hour, Tyler Hero got punched in the face by Bam Adebayo earlier. Although I guess I don't know if it's punched in the face. I'm assuming it was the face. Like, I don't feel like Bam went up to him and punched him in the arm. whatever. Bam punched Tyler Hero earlier today after a confrontation where he had to check him based off of Tyler Hero's comments that were exposed in someone's DMs on social media. That happened earlier today, but here, so I don't know what the timeline is. I don't know if the altercation happened before Tyler Hero spoke to the media, because here is Tyler Hero on television being asked about his relationship with the Miami Heat.
2: It's all love. It's all love in Miami. You know, I've seen a couple of the guys and coaching staff, Chris Quinn, Spo, you know, the front office guys. We're all good in Miami, and it's just the opportunity for both sides to reset, get a fresh start, and we're both, you know, super happy for this.
0: So I don't know. Like, Harry, do you think the altercation came before that or after? Who knows, right?
6: No, but it definitely sounds like Tyler Herro's been to some cookouts.
0: By the way, Victor Wembanyama has signed a 5-year, $252 million maximum rookie scale contract extension with a player option in the fifth season, sources tell ESPN. That's going to do it for us. For Harry Douglas, I'm Jonathan Zaslow. This has been Freddie and Harry. Amber's back. Amber and Ian next on ESPN Radio.
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3: I'm John Ryder. Breaking NBA news. This just in. The Spurs have signed Victor Wembanyama to a 5-year, $252 million max rookie extension, reports ESPN's Shams Charania, who also reports that former Heat teammates Bam Adebayo and Tyler Herro got into a physical altercation today at a practice court in the Las Vegas hotel, with Adebayo striking Herro in the head. Stems from Herro critiquing Adebayo on social media. Miami Heat, in a statement, said that they are aware of today's altercation, but not commenting. The LeBron James free agent sweepstakes continue, and interested teams can leave his agent voice notes for recruitment. With more, Manscaped senior writer Justin Tinsley.
23: This is the most 2026 thing I can think of, is teams and, you know, front offices sending Rich Paul voice notes, basically saying, hey, we really want LeBron. Sending their greatest R&B love note songs to say, please come here, we need you. So I to me, it's just the latest installment and the latest, I guess you could say, quote unquote, innovation in terms of what LeBron has done with free agency pretty much since 2010.
3: Miami, Cleveland, Philly, and Golden State are among the reported teams interested. But Spain scores a very late goal to knock out Belgium 2-1 today in the World Cup quarters to advance to a semifinal match against France on Tuesday. Dodgers superstar Shohei Ohtani scratched from his scheduled start tonight against Arizona with a sore left knee. He also will not play in the upcoming All-Star game. Cardinals agreeing on a long contract extension with rookie second baseman J.J. Weatherholt.
24: Hey, it's Evan Cohen coming up Monday with Major League Baseball's first half winding down. We'll tell you all of the storylines you need to pay attention to after the All-Star break. It's on Sportsmanlike, 6 a.m. Eastern, right here on ESPN Radio, ESPN2, and ESPNU.
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0: Time to work already. Where are you?
27: I am in a place called Half Moon Bay, California. Jonathan Zaslow. It's right outside of San Francisco. I'm basically in San Francisco. I'm guessing you've never been here.
0: Never been there. Nope.
27: There's lots of hills. I was driving around San Francisco today. I was so scared.
0: Yeah, that's not for me. I don't think.
27: It was, we were straight up. We were going up a hill in the middle of the city. I'm talking straight up, Zach. I don't know how people walk up these things. Nevertheless, drive up these things.
0: Aren't you afraid the car is going to like tip over?
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13: I'm John Ryder with breaking NBA news. Victor Wembanyama and the Spurs have reached agreement on a five-year, $252 million maximum rookie-scale contract extension, reports ESPN's Shams Charania, who also reported earlier. Former Heat teammates Bam Adebayo and Tyler Hero got into an altercation today in Las Vegas, with Adebayo striking Hero in the head. This after Hero critiqued Adebayo on social media. Hero traded to Milwaukee a few weeks ago as part of the Giannis deal. Spain with a late goal to defeat Belgium 2-1 today in the World Cup quarterfinals. They move on to a semifinal match against France on Tuesday. Dodgers superstar Shohei Ohtani will not play in Tuesday's All-Star game. The sore left knee was also scratched from tonight's scheduled pitching start against Arizona. Final weekend of Major League Baseball before the All-Star break, and the trade deadline is on August 3rd. One of the big questions is, will the Tigers deal ace Eric Skubal? And he'll be senior writer for The Athletic, Andy McCullough.
14: They seem to be completely dead in the water, but they've, you know, won five in a row, I think, like eight of their last 10, eight of their last 11, something like that. 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

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Their team has already recovered nearly $1 billion for injured New Yorkers. From construction to car accidents and slips and falls, they've got you covered. 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Get the justice you deserve today.